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1: Hi, this is Dan Buttrey, combat veteran of the Iraq War. 47 years prior to the Battle of Gettysburg, our founding fathers declared independence, and these United States were born. 87 years later, going into July 4th, 1863, Wisconsin's Iron Brigade would fight during the opening shots of Gettysburg and lose a staggering 65% of their entire unit. This just to hold the line long enough for reinforcements to arrive and eventually win the day, keeping our states united. It's not been an easy 250 years since our independence, but all the same, worth every drop of blood to keep this amazing nation of ours free and united the best we can. Happy birthday, America.
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0: 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What are you doing?
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1: Hi, this is Dan Buttry, combat veteran of the Iraq War. Wounded so severely during the first day of battle at Gettysburg as part of the Wisconsin 7th Infantry, Sergeant Francis Coates had both of his eyes shot out and was bayoneted by the enemy. He pulled himself up against a tree, loaded his weapon, and continued to yell and cuss at the rebels. Rescued by fellow Union soldiers, Coates would survive the war and receive the Medal of Honor. He married, learned a trade, and moved to Nebraska, where he sadly passed away at 63 from pneumonia. Coates' story begs the question, how dedicated would you fight to keep this country free from sworn enemies? Thank you, Francis Coates, for representing the best of our warrior ethos over the past 250 years.
0: Ewald Automotive and 96.5 WKLH remain committed to serving southeastern Wisconsin's veterans and the families of veterans with the utmost dignity and excellence. 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

0: founding fathers declared independence, and these United States were born. 87 years later, going into July 4th, 1863, Wisconsin's Iron Brigade would fight during the opening shots of Gettysburg and lose a staggering 65% of their entire unit. This just to hold the line long enough for reinforcements to arrive and eventually win the day, keeping our states united. It's not been an easy 250 years since our independence, but all the same, worth every drop of blood to keep this amazing nation of ours free and united the best we can. Happy birthday, America.
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0: 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What are you doing?
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0: 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Because my rolling trash can can't handle anything over 50 with the air on. 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
1: Hi, this is Dan Buttrey, combat veteran of the Iraq War. Wounded so severely during the first day of battle at Gettysburg as part of the Wisconsin 7th Infantry, Sergeant Francis Coates had both of his eyes shot out and was bayoneted by the enemy. He pulled himself up against a tree, loaded his weapon, and continued to yell and cuss at the rebels. Rescued by fellow Union soldiers, Coates would survive the war and receive the Medal of Honor. He married, learned a trade, and moved to Nebraska, where he sadly passed away at 63 from pneumonia. Coates' story begs the question, how dedicated would you fight to keep this country free from sworn enemies? Thank you, Francis Coates, for representing the best of our warrior ethos over the past 250 years.
0: Ewald Automotive and 96.5 WKLH remain committed to serving southeastern Wisconsin's veterans and the families of veterans with the utmost dignity and excellence. 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
1: There's a list of the top video games of all time according to Collider.com. I've played none of them. 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
1: Hi, this is Dan Buttry, combat veteran of the Iraq War. 47 years prior to the Battle of Gettysburg, our founding fathers declared independence and these United States were born. 87 years later, going into July 4th, 1863, Wisconsin's Iron Brigade would fight during the opening shots of Gettysburg and lose a staggering 65% of their entire unit. This just to hold the line long enough for reinforcements to arrive and eventually win the day, keeping our states united. It's not been an easy 250 years since our independence, but all the same, worth every drop of blood to keep this amazing nation of ours free and united the best we can. Happy birthday, America.
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1: Dave Coombs, Doreen, and Marcus. KLH.
2: The big wedding ceremony over the weekend at Madison Square Garden between Taylor Swift and Travis Kelce. Some odds and ends that we haven't covered yet, guys, including the oddity of the guest list. Apparently, two groups of guests categorized as A-list and D-list. No B's and C's, just A's and D's. And the guests were told to arrive at the wedding based on how close they were to the couple. For instance, the most important guests were told to arrive at 5:30 p.m. Taylor's best childhood friend, Abigail Anderson, wasn't on that portion of the list. She had to arrive at 4:30 in the afternoon.
3: Why? Why would earlier be... Like, well, I don't understand.
2: Well, more screen.
3: Well, you said like, the closest people were told to arrive at 5.
2: Yeah, the most important guests.
3: And then the less important earlier?
2: Apparently.
4: Well, I'm wondering if she just wanted to have that little extra time with the childhood friend beforehand, before things got completely nuts and she had to abandon her like she didn't know her because, oh, Paul McCartney's here. I need to go hobnob with him.
2: Well, then why wouldn't the childhood friend, with that reasoning, why wouldn't they arrive even earlier than 4:30? Because 3:30 was another one of the deadlines.
3: And who arrived at 3:30?
2: Bradley Cooper.
4: Oh, really?
3: But I don't know who is he to her?
2: I don't know, but I'm assuming he's not, quote, one of the most important people that I just told you guys about that arrived at 5:30. Maybe the most important people weren't put through all of the, you know, rigmarole and, you know, extra security checks. And I don't know how they arrived at this. I have no idea. And then why have an A-list and a D-list? Why not have B's and C's as well? I don't get it.
3: Well, you can call them anything you want. You can call them A-list and Y-list if you. If you're not an A-lister, then
2: why not
3: who cares?
2: Why not just A and B? D seems very derogatory to me. Like, I didn't make the A-list. And there are no.
4: How would you like to be called D-listed?
2: Yes.
3: I would be fine with that because my name is Doreen.
2: There you go. And my name is Dave. I guess I would have been fine, too. There was no M-list for Marcus. Here's another side note from the wedding between Travis and Taylor. Somebody on eBay tried to sell a bag of air that they had collected at Madison Square Garden.
3: During the wedding, who was it? Someone that she knows? Because I would immediately put them on the never invited to anything ever again list.
2: Yeah, the F-list. That bag of air was being listed on eBay for $50,000.
3: But we don't know who it was?
2: Doesn't say. By last night, the listing was already gone, apparently. The description of the bag of air, quote, "This isn't just a bag. It's history you can breathe. Frame it, display it proudly next to your era's tour merch and your signed footballs, or gift it to that one friend who still believes in fairy tales."
4: You know, somebody forgot to seal it quite, you know, the Ziploc bag didn't work. You know how you have that trouble where sometimes you can't zip? Yeah. I've got air.
2: Maybe that
4: didn't close it all the way.
2: That's one reason why the folks at eBay flagged it. In a related note, a website called nycgarbage.com is selling trash that might have come from the wedding or its guests. Some of the items on nycgarbage.com include fabric. I don't know what that means. Like, are people bringing fabric swatches to a wedding? Or, like, is it just like a shred of a...
4: Whatever, it's like handkerchiefs?
3: Maybe. Napkins.
2: Yeah, okay. I guess.

0: it.
1: Which wonders how much Kleenex is in that from all the tears that were being wiped away.
0: Soda can tops are being sold from the wedding at nycgarbage.com. And even a single AirPod. All of them for $25 a piece. The website.
1: What idiot was on there, had their earbuds in their ears during the wedding? Like, what was so important that
2: it could have? It could have been one of the workers, but that's the risk you take.
1: Right. Mm-hmm. Or somebody just needed to, you know, listen to an audio book during the wedding. This is so boring. Let me get back to my book play.
2: Well, if you got to be there at 3:30 in the afternoon, the ceremony doesn't start till 7. Got to do something.
0: A lot of time to kill.
1: It was Bradley Cooper's.
2: He had
1: time to kill.
0: That's right. The website nycgarbage.com says the stuff from the wedding could have come, quote, from outside Madison Square Garden, as close to Taylor and Travis's big day as you could have gotten without an invite. Now, I don't know if that website is still running or not, nycgarbage.com, or if there's anything worth purchasing.
1: Look,
0: on that.
1: Look, I got a hot dog wrapper from across the street from Madison Square Garden. I'm going to treasure it forever and ever and ever.
2: It does sound like something you might do, Marcus.
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1: Happy National Scud Day.
2: I don't know what that is.
1: I had to look it up, too.
3: Like the Scud missile?
1: That's what I first thought, right?
3: Hey!
1: It was made famous.
3: That was like an 80s thing?
1: Yeah.
3: Scud missiles.
1: That's right. Apparently, this is an acronym. Scud, in this case, is Savor the Comic, Unplug the Drama. Savor the Comic, Unplug the Drama, Scud.
2: I still don't understand.
1: Yeah, I know.
3: Who made that up?
2: Yeah.
3: That's horrible. That's

0: bad. Come on.
1: I looked it up. It was a psychologist back in 2007, and apparently it's still a day today. She wanted to make it a day to kind of relax and let go of your worries. Okay, that's fine, but it's a stupid name, I think,
0: How
1: right?
0: do we start a petition to get rid of those national days? There's some of them. We got too many.
2: Honestly.
0: Some of them need to come off the board, that one being one.
1: I think you're right. Top brands for enjoying Scud Day include meditation apps like Calm and Headspace. Have you ever tried those or not?
2: Yeah, I did Calm as a Doreen Discovers. So I downloaded the app and I followed along with its meditation.
1: How'd that go for you?
2: Fine.
1: Yeah.
2: I mean, it was a one and done.
1: Did you get anything? I mean, did you benefit from it
2: no.
1: at all? I've tried it too. I can't do those. Elle loves them. She loves these meditation tapes and some of these relaxation apps that she uses. And she actually tries to translate that to golf for calming her putting stroke. And she claims it works. I don't know. Some of the other brands that you're supposed to adopt or follow today on Scud Day: Audible, which is the provider of audiobooks. I know you do that a lot, Doreen. Is that through Audible or something?
2: It is not. Okay. Nope, it's through Spotify and through Libby.
1: All right, so what's the difference between Libby and Spotify and Audible? I don't know.
2: Audible cost, you pay maybe? For. Yeah. Libby is free through the through the library, mm-hmm. and I have Spotify anyway. Like, we have a family plan, so.
1: All right. One of the other products that you're supposed to use on Scud Day is Hydro Flask. Never heard of it before.
2: It's a water bottle.
1: Yeah, insulated water bottles and outdoor gear, but how does that differ from Yeti? I mean, Yeti, to me, is the
0: Stanley mugs.
1: The world class of these kind of things. Hydro Flask, founded in 2009. If you're using any of these on Scud Day today...
0: Again, take this off the board. This is just, like, so dumb. Yeah. Let's create a day based on this.
1: All right, how about National Video Game Day today? Yes, no?
0: See, makes more sense to me.
2: Well, yeah. I'm not going to play video games, but lots of people do. It's a multi-billion-dollar industry.
1: There's a list of the top video games of all time, according to Collider.com. I've played none of them. I'll just go through some of the list here. Legend of Zelda, Minecraft, Super Mario Brothers, Resident Evil 4, Grand Theft Auto, and all its various...
0: You never played any of those?
1: No.
2: Yeah, even I've played some of those.
0: You haven't lived yet, Dave.
1: All right, so which one do I have to play then? Like, if you could recommend one off this list of the greatest video games of all time.
0: Super Mario Kart.
2: Yeah.
0: That's all right. Fun for all ages.
2: Yeah, for
1: all right.
2: sure.
1: All right. I've played a bunch of video games. It's just none of them are on this list. There's like the Galaxian or Galaga or obviously, what's the one with the things eating each other there?
2: Pac-Man?
1: I've done that. I've played Pac-Man.
2: Let's do that again. Okay, we have a Pac-Man in this building. We have a Miss Pac-Man in this building, and it doesn't sound anything like that.
1: All right, well, there's our video for today. I'll go in there and we'll
2: I'll kick your ass because I'm a Miss Pac-Man queen.
1: Are you really? Actually, you know, it's funny. Dave Luzak has one of those in his basement, doesn't he?
0: I don't think he has a Pac-Man.
2: No.
0: Oh, I thought it was every other game in there.
1: Yeah, he's the king of video games in his basement.

0: and then burst through a fence and go, oh, yeah.
1: That's what he said at the end?
0: That's what he did.
2: Yeah, you've never seen the Kool-Aid Man commercials?
1: I have seen the commercials. I didn't realize it was associated with a video game.
0: Oh, yeah.
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2: Great moment there, dumbass.
3: Playing a little catch up here from the 4th of July. This one out of Waukesha. Thank you to Sergeant Irv. Tuesday, 9:24 a.m., a man flagged down an officer to advise that there was a rumor that his neighbor had purchased fireworks.
4: Wow. Shocker.
3: Then we move on to a little more pressing phone calls. This one out of West Dallas. Reckless operator of a Harley reportedly firing Roman candles off while driving.
4: Wow.
5: Okay, that is a dumbass.
3: That's a little dumbass. Or badass, I suppose, depending on...
6: What a dumbass.
3: This one, 10:20 p.m., a juvenile, this was also out of Waukesha, thank you to Sergeant Irv, was driving a scooter with a black backpack full of fireworks and lighting them off while on the scooter.
4: He's just taking his cue from the other guy who's lighting off Roman candles, for crying out loud.

0: still in Waukesha. Reports of a female driving a mobility scooter in traffic, not lighting off fireworks, just blowing red lights.
1: Boring.
0: All right, it doesn't matter where you are, or where you're from, I should say. This one out of West Dallas, traffic stop, golf cart, pulled over by State Fair Police. Driver advised that this is not Florida, and you cannot drive golf carts on the road.
1: Really?
0: No, not in, no, you can't, not in city streets.
1: There are those golf carts, though, that are kind of souped up. That, I mean, we had some at our parade in Oak Creek. They had a line of them where they can go like 35 miles an hour.
0: Yeah, that's. I think that's different. I mean, maybe there's a difference between street legal and not, but it is in Florida, and we do have a little bit different rules.
2: And you can't light off fireworks from your golf cart no matter what. I don't think. Maybe in Florida. Who knows?
0: Moving on to Muskego. Again, doesn't matter where you're from. 8:25 p.m., a 21-year-old man from Kings Beach, California, was arrested for possession of, yep, the devil's lettuce after being pulled over in the intersection of Janesville and Tess Corners. It's still illegal here. The vehicle was operating. The vehicle he was operating did not possess a registration plate, which was what led to the traffic stop in the first place. The arresting officer caught a whiff of the weed while speaking with the operator, and he was arrested after being booked and cited. He was released. Welcome to Muskego, it says, where we actually enforce the laws. Moving on in Muskego, still 12:09 a.m.
2: Nothing good happens after midnight, Doreen.
0: At the ripe old age of 20, a Waterford resident was arrested for first offense OWI, possession of moon cabbage, booger sugar, and possession of a fake ID. Go big or go home, I guess. Mm-hmm. He was pulled over and was clearly unable to maintain his lane of travel. The stop would have occurred further east if he had actually noticed the flashing lights and sirens behind him right away. But when you're impaired on, let's go back to the moon cabbage, booger sugar, and alcohol, well, things become difficult. His vehicle was towed. He was released, arrested, and then released to a sober party. Aww. Fun over.
2: He was one violation away from hitting for the cycle.
0: And finally, out of Waukesha again, thank you to Sergeant Irv. 4:21 p.m., a caller said they put a futon out on the front yard, free for the taking. But now a female was laying on it, taking a nap, holding a bouquet of flowers. They don't know who she is. They just wanted her to be removed or to take the futon.
1: She was waiting for a prince to come and kiss her, wake her up from her sleep.
0: But now the cops are involved, and that is your dumbass report.
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1: There are some foods on this list that apparently making the rounds on Reddit right now. Rich people things that aren't that expensive. Rich people things that aren't that expensive, including Grey Poupon mustard.
2: Okay, who calls these rich people things? Well, like, give me some background on it.
1: I think, first of all, this particular one, Grey Poupon, just because of the marketing efforts.
3: Yeah, the commercial.
2: Yeah,
3: exactly.
2: Right.
3: Do you have any Grey Poupon?
2: Yeah, yes. Right, with the cars. And, yeah.
1: And as they say, perception is reality. So maybe think, oh, that's only for rich people. Well, Grey Poupon is probably fairly affordable on the shelves of your grocery store. Other foods that are, quote, rich people things that we can afford, salmon is on the list here. Salmon. Okay.
3: I wouldn't consider that a rich person food.
1: I agree. Like, there's, yeah. Like,
2: I don't, okay.
1: Yeah, and by the way, I do want to pay a little extra for the salmon that's not farm-raised.
2: Yeah, we've had this discussion before.
1: I don't want the farm-raised salmon. You said I probably couldn't tell the difference.
2: I guarantee you can't.
1: I guarantee you I can.
2: So I want Chef Ecker to bring in two pieces of salmon cooked the exact same way,
1: okay.
2: And then I would like to know if you could tell.
1: All right.
2: Other than what he told you about the color or something.
1: Yes. Okay. All right. Fair enough. And we'll
2: taste test.
1: We'll ask him more about that. More foods that are on the list of rich people things that we can afford. Ferrero Rocher chocolate.
3: Well, you can find them every holiday season.
1: Yeah.
3: Like buckets full.
2: They're on the shelves at Walgreens. I think it's just because the name is French, again, with the commercial.
1: Right. Good wine, it says. Cheap wine can taste amazing. Pricey wine can taste terrible.
2: Absolutely true.
1: Yeah. I mean, didn't they do that test about, what was it, the boxed wine rated pretty high in a taste test one time?
2: I've yet to find one that I like, but.
1: All right. Couple of other, quote, rich people things that we can afford. Putting potato chips into a bowl to make them look fancy and to enjoy them more.
3: Really?
1: That's what it says here. I'm just reading off of this list.
3: Every 4th of July.
2: Everybody owns a bowl, whether you have money or not.
1: Right.
3: You can find those bowls at the Dollar Tree for a buck and a quarter.
1: Yes.
2: It's just a matter of not being a slob and not eating out of the bag.
1: Make your snacks more attractive by putting them in a bowl. And TSA PreCheck. It only costs about $80 and it lasts 5 years. Do you have it?
2: No, because I don't fly enough to justify.
3: Correct.
2: Because it wouldn't just be me. It would be me and my husband and everybody else. So it's not that I care.
1: Mm-hmm.
2: Although when I fly out of Milwaukee, I don't have any issues. So.
1: Yeah, that's true. That's a good point. Here in Milwaukee, we're spoiled with Mitchell Airport's efficiency. If you have any other rich people things that you've discovered that you can afford, give us a call. Send us a text.
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1: Time for news you need to know.
2: Jeopardy is hiring a new clue writer. It's a full-time position where you'll get paid as much as $178,000. You must show wit. You have to pass the contestant quiz.
1: Think I could impress him with my resume, having written the trivia questions on Dixie Cups back in the day or not?
2: No, I don't think so. I think that what they care about is whether you can pass the quiz and if you show wit and whatever else it says here.
3: Although that's one category that you could use. Dixie Cup trivia for 300, please.
1: All right. I'm on it.
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3: 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And
4: I want to rock! I want to rock!
3: Do you have a favorite rock song, rock?
5: Well, I like all kind of music, you know. I like Ella Langley. I like ABBA. As everybody knows that I'm a big ABBA fan back in the day in college. I like everything. Springsteen, you know, all that kind of stuff. So, you know, when I listen to the radio, I'm usually listening to you guys or I'm listening to sports talk. So I like it all. I don't have one favorite.
6: Wait. Let's go back to the ABBA. ABBA I did not know that you were a big ABBA fan. Did you, like, follow them? Did you see them on tour? What was the deal?
5: No, I never went to a concert. But, you know, I just think it's happy music. You know,
6: yeah.
5: I mean,
6: yeah.
5: I get railed on pretty good at the ballpark when, you know, Dean Roscoe and the Wurlitzer organ, you know, would play Dancing Queen. And, you know, he would do that for me and I would wave at him and everybody go crazy. So, you know, when I'm on other radio shows, my walk-up music before the thing starts is Dancing Queen. So,
3: oh, that's right. Hey,
5: not that I'm a dancing queen.
3: No, not that there's anything wrong with that. But
5: either. Yep. But you know, so
3: I have an ABBA song on my iPhone. I have SOS. I love that tune.
5: Yeah, right. There's a lot of great tunes. I mean, yeah, like, you walk in a grocery store, you're walking by the produce, and you'll hear an ABBA tune.
6: We always wanted to know why Fernando was not Fernando Vina's walk-up song.
5: Yeah, right. Can you hear the guns, Fernando? Yeah.
6: Yeah.
5: Great.
7: Well, indeed, you are a super trooper.
6: Hey, we can go on and on.
3: You and I have something else in common you talk about sometimes on the broadcast. You and I are both deathly afraid of heights.
5: Oh, yeah, definitely afraid of heights and snakes. So something really low to the ground and something really high off the ground. I'm not big into either one of those two things. So, yeah, that whole, that clear walkway at the Grand Canyon, there's no possible way I would ever do that.
3: Rock, not even close. I took my son to the Grand Canyon years ago before they had that, and he was walking right along the edge. I was like 40 yards away looking at him, sweating.
5: Yeah, we took our grandkids to the Grand Canyon a few years ago, and I had a death grip on their hoodie. Yeah, you know, about 20 feet away. My wife was in the parking lot. She wouldn't even get close to the edge. So
6: you can go down to Chicago when you're down there and just do the Sears Tower. They have that clear floor.
5: Matter of fact, I think a long time ago with KLH, I think they did a show from up on the Prudential Building, I believe.
7: We did.
5: And I was up there, and it was after a very long night at the Kingston Mines, and I swear to God, I thought that the tower was going to be swaying and fall over. So I didn't get too close to the windows.
6: Let's talk about the new guys that just debuted in the last couple of days. There was Lara, and then
7: Cooper Pratt.
6: No, the other guy that played.
3: Oh, Greg Jones.
6: Yes, second baseman. Yes. Yeah. Let's talk about these guys.
5: Yeah, he's been up and down a little bit, Greg. We saw him in spring training quite a bit. But it's amazing how well this team is doing. Second best record in all the big leagues with one of the youngest, if not the youngest team, you know, in the major leagues. I mean, and it got younger with Lara coming up and, you know, Cooper Pratt and, you know, and Cheerio, although he's been around a while, he's still about 23 years old. I mean, it's crazy. The starting rotation is young. Bullpen, not so young, but you know, these guys have been terrific, and they're in the middle of a really rough stretch right before the All-Star break. I think it's 17 games in 16 days.
6: Yeah,
5: 16 games in 15 days right before the All-Star break. I'll tell you, these guys have been impressive the way they have been able to step up and win games and then finishing the first half with a 10-game road trip to boot. So I think every one of them are going to enjoy these 4 days off coming up for the All-Star break. These guys are tremendous. I mean, you know, the

0: You know, Laura, I mean, these guys come up from the minor leagues and they step right in and they feel like they belong right away.
1: Yeah.
0: And Murph was saying about Laura how poised he is and his at-bats have been good. And, the guys that have been on the team for a while, they welcome these guys up with open arms. I mean, and they let them know that they belong and they're welcome. And, you know, they look to have them help the team in any way, and they certainly have so far.
1: When you were playing, though, did you ever have long stretches like this? And not necessarily the catcher position, but the other positions where they got days off?
0: Yeah, well, there's not, there are guys that hardly ever got days off.
1: Yeah.
0: And you think about, Cal Ripken Jr., I mean, how many straight days he had. And there's more days off these days in the big leagues, which is why the season starts, the last week in March. So there's a number of off days. The Brewers really had a lot of off days front-end loaded in their schedule, which I don't think is quite the advantage. Now is when they would like the days off, but that's not going to be the case. But everybody plays the same amount of games. Every team has stretches like this. But I will say this. I mean, you see rosters changing all the time, not just with the Brewers, but guys going up and down, guys going on the injured list quite often. But, back in the day when I played, and, I really never start sentences like that on the air, like when I played, this is what we did. But there wasn't a whole lot of movement in with the roster. You don't see guys going up and down back in those days. And, I think that, the game has changed in that regard. And I think guys stay, a little bit fresher. And I think the minor leagues, I mean, Matt Arnold has done an incredible job loading this organization with great talent. And it's showing right now.
2: Murph's great. He is just great. He's the kind of manager anybody would have loved to play for, I think.
0: Yeah, and he's a gamer, too. I mean,
2: yeah.
0: He had back surgery. He was in the dugout that following day, and now he's finally able to walk well enough. I saw him on the last homestand. He was walking like a question mark. He couldn't even stand up straight, and he's still sitting in the dugout and doing what he can. Now, all of a sudden, he's feeling much better. He was making pitching changes here. I saw him come out there yesterday. I think it was the day before. I forget what it was, but gamer. And all that stuff starts from the top down. I mean, when your manager after surgery is in the dugout and making pitching changes, I mean, that encourages everybody else to get out there.
2: How much does it get out to other players about the positive culture here in Milwaukee, not just playing for the fans, but we mentioned playing for manager Murph? And how influential do you think that is for players thinking about coming to Milwaukee?
0: Well, that goes all the way back to back in the 80s when Don Sutton came over and made some starts with the Brewers and pitched here. And he said it was the greatest place he's ever played. And it's an organization that they welcome the players in with open arms. They let the families get involved, and it's just a good situation. And it's not the mom and pop organization like it was when the Steelers were running it, but they run it very similar to the same style, and everybody feels welcome. And I know Murph, as he's been managing, and Craig Counsell did the same thing, always finds a way to keep everybody active and keep them involved. And when they come to the ballpark, they might not start, but you never know, you might get into a ball game, and guys love that. And if you're a pitcher, you're going to make some starts, and when you're in a reliever, everybody feels like they play a big part in this organization and the community itself. I mean, think about the Brewer fans, how great they have been over the years and how they support this team, the smallest market in baseball, but yet they come in with, 2.7, 2.8 million people every single year. And they support the team and they love it and they travel well. You see a lot of Brewer fans at Wrigley Field. You see a lot of Brewer fans in St. Louis.
2: Mm-hmm.
0: Yeah, it's a good situation to be in if you're a player.
2: All right, well, thanks for your time.
3: Always good knowing me, knowing you.
0: Yes.
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2: They would have gotten away with it, too, if it wasn't for those meddling cameras.
3: Oh, they're everywhere, aren't they?
2: Some California teens recently rented a Waymo, you know, the driverless car, thinking they could get away with this. Now, I mean, there's a little bit of a props here for ingenuity, but there's cameras everywhere, especially in the driverless cars. They were drinking alcohol and then shooting like those OBs, those gel little guns, while they were in the car. They were shooting it out the windows.
3: Wait, what are the OB gel? I don't know what that is. Is that like a pellet gun that they shoot in what's that sport that you're out in the woods shooting each other?
4: Paintball?
3: Is that what that is?
4: No, not really.
3: What is it?
4: Orbeez were these little
2: they're
4: gummy things.
2: They're gel-filled little, like, balls.
4: Huh. Yeah, you would add them to water, and they would grow.
3: Okay, never heard of them before. All right.
2: Well, that's what they were shooting. Mm-hmm. Guess what? You can't do that. There's cameras. First of all, you were underage. Second of all, you can't shoot any type of gun, whether it's toy or not, out of your Waymo. The car stopped in a parking lot where the cops were waiting for them. Sorry, guys.
3: Uh-huh. By the way, the name Waymo, I had to look it up. Do you know how it originated, the name Waymo, for these driverless cars?
4: Nope.
2: No.
3: It stands for A New Way Forward in Mobility. So, way, and then mobility, shortened to Waymo. Had to look it up. Didn't know. Hey, a woman was arrested for having 12 husbands. She lives in Las Vegas.
2: Why?
3: Yeah, well.
2: Why would you listen, ladies? Why?
3: I know. One is tough enough, right?
2: One is more than enough.
3: She recently agreed to plead guilty to bigamy. She had been using aliases and fake IDs to marry men from 2019 through 2024. So she accumulated these 12 husbands in just 5 years. She took their money to fuel her gambling habit. Again, Las Vegas. The men and women had met on social media, and apparently there was a sick family member and a story like that, and guys fell for it, and eventually they got married to her. So I don't know how this happens, but it does, and 12 husbands is too many, by the way. That's the over-under for alerting the authorities that something is wrong.
4: But you know she had real love for Steve. I mean, Tom. I mean Joe. Whichever one.
2: Yeah. Whoever had the most money.
4: Yeah.
3: Exactly.
2: This story caught me as odd, which is why we're doing it in Bizarre Files, but I got to wonder about the restaurant. So let me explain. It's a restaurant in San Francisco. Now, the owner's gone viral because he fines parents when their rowdy children run amok. So we charged one family $327 after their child dropped and broke his credit card reader. Another family was fined $109 after their son carved a design into one of the tables with a utensil. Now, he said that this happens a lot. He even has it on his menu saying that your parent, you know, you'll be fined if you don't control your children. But like, where is this restaurant? Is it in, like, the worst area ever with the crappiest people ever?
3: I don't think it has to be anymore. I think middle-class kids aren't being raised properly sometimes, and it could be in neighborhoods like that. I don't know. Just saying.
2: It just seems like he's either got bad luck or, I don't know. We really got a problem.
4: But he's right, though.
2: Absolutely. I have no issue with this
4: at
2: all.
4: If he's putting it right up and forward on the menu. Yep. Hey, you guys caused damage. You're paying for it.
3: Good luck going out to dinner these days. And good luck at Taco Bell. Speaking of restaurants, a 30-year-old woman in Maryland named Ashley Andrews was at a Taco Bell recently when she got fed up because she's waiting for her order. And she's waiting for her order. And apparently it waited too long, and she started arguing with employees. When that didn't work, she thought maybe taking out her firearm would expedite her order at the Taco Bell.
4: Well, it'll expedite something.
2: Yeah, for sure. The cops.
3: Yeah, the cops did come because they were alerted by the employees at the Taco Bell. When they showed up, they found Ashley and her gun, which, oh, by the way, was loaded. So something really bad could have happened at that Taco Bell. She was hit with multiple charges and also banned for life from Taco Bell. And what is it about Taco Bell that causes all these problems? Is it because it's open late? I mean, it seems like like they have more incidents per capita than other fast food restaurants, doesn't it? Doesn't it seem that way to you?
4: Kind of.
2: No, I don't know. I mean, we used to do a whole section on Dairyland Dumbasses of fast food issues, and it wasn't just Taco Bell.
3: Here's a 911 call with an irate customer and an employee both calling into the 911 system in Ohio after a $1 burrito went missing.
5: Well, first he took a burrito, smeared it all over the window, tried to get in through the window to come at me like I mugged her face to stop her and push her back.
6: Yes, she's mad because she's the only worker. She's being rude saying that she couldn't give my stuff back. And I'm like, I mean, you're going to give me my food because that's stealing at the end of the day. So then she got mad and slapped me in the face.
5: She wouldn't leave. So I opened the window. I said, is this what you want? Here's your burrito. Don't come back.
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1: Hi, this is Dan Buttry, combat veteran of the Iraq War. 47 years prior to the Battle of Gettysburg, our founding fathers declared independence, and these United States were born. 87 years later, going into July 4th, 1863, Wisconsin's Iron Brigade would fight during the opening shots of Gettysburg and lose a staggering 65% of their entire unit. This, just to hold the line long enough for reinforcements to arrive and eventually win the day, keeping our states united. 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Happy birthday, America.
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1: Welcome to National Emergency Kit Day. Every house should have one.
2: What is it? What's in it? What's in your emergency house kit?
1: It's a good question, Doreen. And like, do you have some leeway and some latitude there? I didn't have one recently, and Elle is a former nurse. And we had a situation where we needed some stuff, and I had just enough, like, odds and ends that we could...
2: So, like, a first aid kit?
1: Yeah.
2: Okay, well, that's different than an emergency kit, I think. Like, if you say emergency kit, I think of, in my car, I have jumper cables, a blanket, you know, like, that sort of flashlight.
1: Yeah.
3: That kind of... driver's wrenches.
1: Yeah. Yep. I don't have any of that stuff in my car, and I didn't have an emergency... what was the
2: first
1: word?
2: Aid kit.
1: The first aid kit in
2: my
1: house.
2: Well, like, you know, first aid, you should have Band-Aids and some ointments and gauze.
1: I didn't have the right kind
2: hydrogen
1: of...
2: hydrogen peroxide.
1: I didn't have the right kind of scissors to cut the gauze with. I just had regular scissors, so Elle went out and bought me one of those first aid kits, and then an emergency kit I don't have in my car, and I should, especially during the winter time, I guess, right? That's very important.
2: Yeah,
3: at all times.
2: Really, at all times. Yeah. Agreed.
1: So, you guys have those emergency kits in your cars?
2: I do.
3: Absolutely.
1: Yeah. All right. And what's in the emergency kit in the car again?
2: I have jumper cables. I have a flashlight, blanket. I have like the tire changing kit.
1: Uh huh.
3: We have a socket set, screwdriver, wrenches.
2: Yeah, I don't know if I have that in my car. Jim does in his truck for sure.
1: Mm. Okay. I've got extra magic markers in case I need them in an emergency.
3: You never know.
1: I know.
2: I guess you can write an SOS sign.
1: There you
3: go. Good to have a Sharpie on hand just in case somebody pulls you over and wants an autograph.
1: There's my emergency kit in my car. Hopefully you're prepared today on International Emergency Kit Day. Today is also National No Bra Day today. Doreen?
2: Not happening.
1: Not happening.
2: Never.
1: Here's the weird thing about this. It's National No Bra Day today, July 9th, and it says also observed on October 13th. What's the...
2: Well, I mean, October is Breast Cancer Awareness Month, okay. So I'm guessing maybe that's why, but I...
3: That's a couple of corny guys who are sitting there going, we need another day with this.
2: You know what? I know there's women out there. I know that there are. I am not one of them. I have no problem wearing a bra. I don't find it uncomfortable. It's not the first thing that I do when I get home is take it off.
1: Sure.
2: I don't have... any of those. I think the people that have those issues don't have the right bra.
1: Okay.
2: Go get yourself a bra fitting. It's well worth it.
1: All right, I'll go today.
2: Some guys need them.
1: Well, and soccer players are wearing those sport bras now underneath. Guys are wearing them because, I don't know, they have that special technology there to track how much they're running during the game and stuff like that.
2: Okay.
1: Although, I don't know, I'd be... you know, I wouldn't be comfortable wearing one of those things when I played. I wouldn't want that. Why can't they use the same technology in the sport bra to track your performance and put that in your underwear? I mean, then, you know, you don't have that weird thing up on the top of your body there as a soccer player.
3: Well, I know there's marathon runners that wear them, too, because of the chafing that happens.
1: Oh, yeah, that's true. The nipples.
3: Yeah.
1: Especially if you're wearing, like, you know, old-school mesh. Really tough on the nipples.
3: Oh, yeah.
1: If you're running a long distance.
2: And why would you wear old-school mesh?
1: I don't know. Well,
2: when you're running long distance.
1: I don't know. Maybe some guys like it that way. Along with National No Bra Day today, it's Fashion Day as well. So recognizing fashion as both an industry and as an art form. See, what do you got on today there?
2: I have jeans and a white tank top and a Brewers sweater.
1: All right. I've got
3: very fashionable.
1: A blue golf shirt and khaki shorts.
2: And actually, white man's uniform.
1: Yeah. Elle has said I need to get rid of these khaki shorts because they're a little faded. So I'm still milking them. What do you got over
3: there?
1: They're
3: vintage. They're worn in.
1: Just like old mesh. Yeah. What do you got over there,
3: Mark? I'm apparently wearing my Army Green ensemble today. A t-shirt and Army Green shorts.
1: Congratulations.
2: Again. Yep. You too. You fit the white man uniform, both of you.
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4: Hey, Craigie, it's Kevin. 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
5: Hey, Kev. 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
1: Time to check on all the new snacks. It's your snack attack.
2: And we've got Chef Becker in studio.
3: Good morning.
4: So, you guys got to bring me up to date here. What are we doing?
2: Yeah, well, we do a Snack Attack Report every once in a while if we get enough stories about food, and we do have some today.
3: Yeah, so Reese's Pieces launching its first new product in 10 years. Last week when you were in, Chef, we did a taste test of the banana M&Ms, banana bread M&Ms, and M&M comes out with new flavors all the time. This is the first time Reese's Pieces has a different flavor product in 10 years. It's chocolate cookie. So it's the peanut butter Reese's Pieces, but then it has a cookie bite in the middle. Yes? No?
4: Okay, I mean, it depends. You know what? One thing that I like about that is the contrast in texture. So okay. You have mm-hmm. that peanut butter that is very, very soft and basically luscious in a way, you know? Mm-hmm. Then you have that crunch of the cookie. I think that would make sense to a certain extent.
2: Yeah. I like the peanut M&Ms, but I also like the peanut butter M&Ms with the crunchy outside shell. And then
3: that is the biggest ripoff of a Reese's Pieces that M&Ms has.
4: Right.
3: Is the peanut butter ones.
4: Took that from M&M. Yep. I mean, from Reese's Pieces. Yeah, mm-hmm. got it.
2: What about the idea of putting peanut butter with meats like bacon and stuff like that?
4: This is a very funny thing that you just said, Dave. I was in Los Angeles, had my first restaurant, and I did a rack of lamb with a peanut butter sauce.
3: Mm.
4: And for some reason, I don't know what happened, that night, a food critic was there from Los Angeles Times. I don't know why they gave me that credit, but they said this was the most amazing flavor.
2: That's great.
4: I don't know why, but it worked out. What? Yeah.
3: I am a fan. So at the Peanut Butter and Jelly Deli in West Dallas, they have the Yelly hot dog, and it is, it's got peanut butter and a jalapeno jam and a bunch of other flavors on there. And like the combination, you wouldn't think works.
4: Right.
3: It works. Phenomenal.
4: And I tell you one thing. If you take the peanut butter as a bonding agent mm-hmm. and add acid to it, salt here, and adapt it, then it will work. But if it's just peanut butter, it doesn't make sense unless, like what Doreen said, they put other things on there that balances the flavors.
2: Yeah. Some peanut sauce is really good with Asian cooking. I like that. And going back to what you said about being surprised by the critic that walked into your restaurant, that's pretty cool. One of my favorite movies was Mystic Pizza. Did you ever see Mystic Pizza?
4: No.
2: You gotta watch that.
3: Because Julia Roberts.
2: Yeah, Julia Roberts, a really old film, but you know, they have this pizza shop and a critic is a very tough critic. And he walks in one time. I'm not going to give it away, but it's a very good movie.
4: I want to watch it. If it's one of those things, I would love to watch it.
2: Yep.
4: Of course, those days, we didn't know who the critic was, and not everybody was a critic.
2: Yeah.
4: And that is the beauty of things these days. You know, everybody writes you a review, and you can usually take what they say and make yourself better.
2: Some restaurants are paying customers now to write reviews.
4: Absolutely, because Google algorithm picks you up. You know, it picks your reviews and so on and so forth. So our customers are our best critics anyway.
2: Sure.
4: You know, absolutely.
2: Scott, our buddy, texted in, heard your voice on the radio, and said that his friend Ro was married to Dennis Ghetto.
4: Yes.
2: Mm-hmm. Oh, my God. Tell us about Dennis Ghetto.
3: The critic for the Journal Sentinel years.
4: And that was one of the only critics those days. So we opened the first one with Maricela, my wife, my first Il Mito here in Milwaukee. I receive a phone call, and it's 1:00 in the afternoon on a Friday. And he goes, Chef Fecker, this is Dennis Ghetto. All I'm telling you, you're going to be very busy tonight. He didn't tell me how many stars I got, nothing.
2: Okay.
4: Dave, we didn't get busy. It was madness.
2: Really?
4: Oh, my God.
3: Wow. Well, and the thing is, first of all, he's, God rest his soul, he's no longer with us. But you didn't know who he was or that he was in. It was anonymous as it could have been for back then. We didn't have social media. Everybody didn't have their cameras out. They never posted his picture with his reviews.
2: Right. He wanted to be anonymous. Yeah.
3: Well, that was really the only way to do an honest review because you didn't know he was there.
2: Otherwise, as a chef, you might put on a special thing just for him.
4: Of course, that table is like you see in some of these shows. That table is a food critic. You're not supposed to know who's a food critic. He gave us 3.5 stars. God bless his soul.
2: Nice.
4: Dennis Ghetto had the power of breaking you or making you, but he was a fair critic. He would not just pick on things. Oh, the plate was chipped. This, that. Of course, the platform or the canvas that we use as a plate shouldn't be chipped.
2: Right.
4: But that is not really the quality of the food that Dennis Gitter focused on.
3: Mm-hmm. All right. Yeah. Well, there's our food snack attack.
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0: macaron food.
1: Hey, what's up, chef?
2: Hello, everybody. Good morning, Milwaukee. I have two great questions here. One of them is, I see a lot on TikTok and YouTube, influencers talk about dry aged steak. Is this something I should spend the money on and try at a restaurant? No, my friend, you don't. You don't need to, and this is my suggestion. You can age your own steak. So what I'm trying to tell you, dry aging is when we take a piece of meat and we use the fan in a walk-in cooler and we dry it, and it takes a long time for it to dry. Another one is a wet drying. So if you buy

0: a nice steak from your supermarket, sprinkle coarse sea salt on it on both sides, paper the towel in the bottom, paper towel on top, put it in the refrigerator for about 6 hours. Your paper towels are going to be completely wet. Do the process without adding more salt. Just put another paper towel, and then in 24 hours, you're going to have a beautiful dry steak.
1: Okay, so a different steak question for you. When I go to a restaurant and I see Kobe beef or a Wagyu steak, is that really what I'm getting, or is this like an Americanized version of it, or are they just putting that label on it?
0: Got it. So now you're getting many different kind of Kobe beefs or Wagyu beef. Australian Kobe, Wagyu, New Zealand. Why? Because they're not coming from where they're supposed to come. Those are Japanese brands.
1: Yes.
0: And they're not. To be honest with you, Doreen, I am not a big fan of Kobe. Oh, I mean, Kobe, yes, a little bit more, but Wagyu, with the amount of fat and the marbling, it's really you don't taste the beef. I am more of a beefy guy. You know, I want to taste the beef.
1: Well, and I had Wagyu, you know, I was at least told I was. I paid for it, and it honestly was one of the best things I've ever put in my mouth.
0: It melts.
1: Yes.
0: It melts, yeah.
1: Yes.
0: The heat of your palate, the heat of your tongue just melts it. Mm-hmm. Is that good?
2: Yeah. Back to the dried beef, it would seem counterintuitive to me. Like, wouldn't you want to keep all the stuff in there, drying it out?
0: The water content, okay. That's what you're drying out. So what you're doing, you're intensifying the beef flavor.
2: Okay.
0: That's what you're doing. So when they say dry age, is basically I've taken out the water, which they charge you for it.
2: Okay.
0: And I am intensifying the beef flavor. You and I can do that every weekend we grill. We can do that, okay, as long as we buy our steak 24 hours before. And that's it.
2: Okay.
0: Yeah, simple.
2: Good tip.
0: The other one we have is, again, one of the culture or the foundation of food. Chef, in the world of pizzas, I have noticed that the products is no longer just a good dough with traditional toppings. I love you for saying this. You're absolutely correct. And this has to do with marketing. So everybody is just putting toppings and toppings and toppings, trying to be more weird, more unique, this and that. I personally love a good dough because anything I put on that platform is going to taste great. So one of my tricks is that I add a little bit of honey as sugar and a little bit of sugar so the yeast can eat it and give me the bubbles necessary. He wants to know, can you please describe the difference in the various purveyors of pizza? Exactly what I was telling you. One purveyor wants to make sure that they're different in a way that they put toppings on it, one better crust, one timing and convenience. Remember, all of those that we buy in the supermarket are convenience based. Mm-hmm. Take it out of the box, put it in the in your oven. So one thing else I wanted to tell you, when you want to do that, you want a pizza stone. You either buy a pizza stone or you go to Home Depot and you buy a nice landscaping stone and you put it in the oven for 45 minutes at 500 degrees. Heat it and then use it. And if that cracks, that's only $1.15. If it doesn't crack, then you're lucky. You know what I mean?
2: All right. You got you got thin crust pizza, you got Detroit style, you got Chicago style.
0: New York style.
2: What do you like?
0: Yeah, I like the Napolitano style. Mm-hmm. I like the Napolitano style because it's mainly the crunch of the crust. And at the same time, it's airy. You know, mm-hmm, sometimes you don't finish the crust or you leave the edges because really there's nothing that's taking you there. A Napolitano style has a sourdough note to it. So you really want to finish it, you know, with the last glass, mm-hmm, of wine and some of the cheese.
2: Oh, and yeah, some now are putting cheese in the crust, in the edge of the crust too. Is that a good idea?
0: Exactly what we just said a few seconds ago.
2: Oh, I'm sorry.
0: They're giving you a solution,
2: okay,
0: to eat the crust now.
2: Gotcha.
0: You know, yeah, that's it. Yeah, okay, absolutely. And again, that's a marketing.
2: You're listening to Chef Fecker on 96.5 WKLH. Your questions are welcome.
0: Oh, yes. Now, should I salt my steak and let it sit out before grilling? Yeah, you can do that. Absolutely. You can do that. And one of the things they tell you don't do that for is it pulls out the water. With a steak that is that thick, that little bit of water pulled out, it's not going to do anything. What it's doing for you is opening the pores of the beef. So whatever flavoring, the cracked pepper or the aroma from the smoke of the grill is going to penetrate. So you're absolutely fine with that. And another one I have is, hi guys, looking to cook my first tomahawk steak. I have a gas grill, upright smoker, and charcoal grill. Okay. My friend, the best solution that I think you should try is start with your charcoal grill, but with two zones. One side, all the charcoal. The other side, no charcoal. Pull a little bit of the side that has the charcoal to the center of the grill. So you have the sweet spot, which is the center. You have the hot spot and you have the cold. Tomahawk is going to be very thick. And for you to

0: cook it all the way to the texture and the doneness that you want, you're going to dry the exterior. Grill it fast on the hot side, bring it to the middle zone, and flip it a few times. And then put it on the cold zone, cover the grill, and let it go. Then you're creating an oven, so the rotation of the heat is going to cook your beautiful steak for you. And keep it simple. Salt, pepper, no steak sauce, none of that stuff, because that meat doesn't really need anything. So maybe your horseradish touch right there. Yes. You know, a horseradish blended with a little bit of soy sauce if you want for the umami or a balsamico, and some fresh herbs. Leave it at that.
1: All right. Is there advantage, though, to maybe use all three of them? You started on the smoker and bring it to like halfway through. Then you want to put it on the gas grill to give it a good sear. And then you finish it in the charcoal.
0: Absolutely. I mean, my God, that you're creating layers and layers and layers of flavor. If he has the time to do that, I would take that process over mine anytime. Anytime. Absolutely. Because you're getting the smoke.
2: Yep.
0: Then you're getting the quick sear. And then you're getting the beautiful charcoal flavor.
2: Yes.
0: So you can't do, you can't go wrong with that.
1: I mean, this is a tomahawk. This is a beautiful steak.
0: Yeah,
1: so.
0: Absolutely.
2: Yeah.
0: Or if you're going to do something like that, smoke it one day because it's not cooked anymore. You know, you sear and you finish on those two grills. That you can do if you have, let's say, 10 people coming over.
2: Okay.
0: Of course, you don't buy 10 tomahawks.
3: Right.
0: That's going to be the payment of a house. Thank
3: Absolutely.
0: You very much.
2: He's Chef Fecker on food.
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1: It sounds like it's an April Fool's joke, but it's not. It's Pringles Pop Dog Buns. 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

0: games.
1: Yep.
0: Also,
1: they were commenting.
0: Exactly. Speaking of laughing chickens, I'm not the only one who experienced birds over the weekend, right, Marcus?
1: You know, and what's funny is this spring we had a bunny come and visit and decide to make camp under our patio and birthed a couple bunnies. So we've had a bunny family in our backyard for a couple of months. And
2: good thing Lulu's not around because she found the bunnies in our yard yesterday.
1: Oh, dude.
0: Uh-oh.
1: Mm-hmm. Yeah. Well, quite the different outcome because our bunnies have moved away, but I think they still come by to check on us, say hi, you know, like, hey, we miss you. We moved down the block, so we wanted to come and say hi. But over the weekend, we've got a new visitor. We've got Moose.
0: Moose?
1: Moose has moved into our front porch garden area. Now, Moose is a duck. And this duck has taken residence underneath the bushes. And so we saw Moose and we thought, oh, you know, because it's a warm day. Oh, it must be trying to get out of shade. And mm-hmm. It was named Moose because it's a very big duck, named by my daughter. And we found out why it's a very big duck. It's because Moose laid eggs. So we have 4 eggs that Moose is tending to as we speak right now. And we're waiting for the outcome of what kind of ducklings we'll have. But here's my question is, should we worry about this duck? And is it going to hang around forever and ever and ever?
2: No. So we've had this years and years and years. We had a pool. We had ducks that came to our pool every year. We had ducks lay eggs. Typically, the coyotes or something else in the neighborhood will get the eggs if they're not hidden well enough, Marcus. I'd sad to say, in all the years that we had ducks that they laid eggs, once they were hatched and survived, and then they just go away. They go and find water somewhere, so they won't stay forever.
1: Well, the good thing, I think Moose is actually quite a smart duck because, like I said, it's taken residence in the garden in our front porch behind a kind of thorny bush.
2: Yeah.
1: So I think that she planned it very well that, yeah, you know, if any
2: I think you think that until a hungry coyote comes by. Mm-hmm. It is survival of the fittest. I hate to say it. Hopefully she's good. And then they'll hatch and they'll be on their way.
0: Maybe Marcus's duck will hang around, Dory. Maybe your duck just didn't like you. You ever think of that? Maybe the duck likes Marcus.
1: I mean, the bunnies.
2: Why would I ever think
1: the
2: that?
1: The bunnies still come by and say
0: I'm
1: hi.
0: Kidding.
1: They like our area. And in fact, I think the ducks will like our area because three of our neighbors have pools.
2: That's probably where they'll end up.
1: We don't have a pool. They just like hanging out with us. So it's like visiting the neighbors to use their pool.
0: If you've got a duck or some unusual animal hanging out at your house, give us a call. Send us a text message at 414-799-1965.
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Milwaukee's home of classic rock, 96.5 WKLH. Happy Saturday to you. I am Marcus Allen, and boy, this week has been fun, and I don't even know where Travis Kelce and Taylor Swift are enjoying a honeymoon yet, but yeah, they got married last weekend, and the numbers are coming in on the $30 million they spent to pull off that wedding at Madison Square Garden. That includes $5 million to $10 million just to rent the MSG, including load out, load in, plus all the people you got to pay for that. There's $500 million that they spent on the floral arrangements, the decor, the draping and carpet installation. How about $3 million just for the catering for the around 1,100 guests? And probably a lot more on the bar bill, you know, when you get a bunch of football players all together. Ooh, that bar bill's got to be expensive. But you know what? We here at Milwaukee's home of classic rock like helping you save money so you're not spending that kind of money on that kind of stuff. 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
2: Hi, this is Dan Buttrey, combat veteran of the Iraq War. Wounded so severely during the first day of battle at Gettysburg as part of the Wisconsin 7th Infantry, Sergeant Francis Coates had both of his eyes shot out and was bayoneted by the enemy. He pulled himself up against a tree, loaded his weapon, and continued to yell and cuss at the rebels. Rescued by fellow Union soldiers, Coates would survive the war and receive the Medal of Honor. He married, learned a trade, and moved to Nebraska, where he sadly passed away at 63 from pneumonia. Coates' story begs the question, how dedicated would you fight to keep this country free from sworn enemies? Thank you, Francis Coates, for representing the best of our warrior ethos over the past 250 years.
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0: 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Music from Billy Idol there. Lover of motorcycles until, well, he got into an accident. I don't know how much motorcycle riding he's doing, but people love their vehicles, whether it's motorcycles or cars. I don't know if you heard about this story. There's a man who deceased recently, and his wishes were he wanted to be buried in his beloved Corvette. So his family accommodated him. They dug up a grave big enough to fit a Corvette, and yeah, he got buried behind the wheel of his Corvette, which makes me wonder. I mean, I had a 79 Volkswagen Rabbit when I was a kid. Did I love that car? Would I want to be buried in it? I don't know. I think that there were points in my life where I thought I was going to die in that car anyway. But I'd love to hear from you on what, if you weren't buried in a normal casket, is there something that you would be buried in? We'd love to hear from you. Mornings at WKLH.com. 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

0: We are Milwaukee's home of classic rock, 96.5 WKLH, REO Speedwagon there. I am Marcus Allen, and I can't imagine there was a lot of running going on in a recent art display in the Netherlands. Check this out. In Rotterdam, Netherlands, there was a museum that recently spread 800 pounds of peanut butter across the floor. This was to honor a Dutch artist by the name of Wim T. Schippers. Now, this work is being called the Pinadeskivlure. I believe that's exactly how you pronounce it. There were workers that spread 40 buckets full of peanut butter across a 25 square meter hexagon last week. Now, mind you, there was a sign at the entrance that warned visitors of peanut allergies. You may want to be careful when you're walking on this. But this isn't the first time that there's been a peanut butter floor at this museum. In fact, Wim T. Schippers himself created the first peanut butter floor at the museum back in 1969. I can't imagine anybody like scrambling out of there, and you got to be really careful as you're walking around. You might want to get too much peanut butter on your shoes, and then you wipe it off and wipe it on your hands, and then you touch the art. Oh, the things we do for the sake of art, right?
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0: 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I am Marcus Allen, and how would you like to take some tickets home with you tonight? 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

0: ZZ Top on Milwaukee's home of classic rock, 96.5 WKLH. I'm Marcus Allen. I'll show you a little quick story because every time I hear that song, I am instantly reminded of the fact that, you know, as you grow up and you've listened to songs long enough, sometimes you'll change the words just for fun and they have special significant meanings with your friends or your family or the people you're dating and eventually marrying. So you heard the line, I got a girl, she lives on the hill, she won't do it, but her sister will. Okay, so in fun, when I was first dating my wife, Jill, I would always change the words to, I got a girl who lives on the hill, she won't do it, and neither will Jill. Okay, so I'd share that story with you. And you know what? I got a song coming up for you next that actually my wife and I changed the lyrics in that too. I had to include when she's driving, for a friend of ours that never wore her shoes when she's driving. That music from The Cars is coming up in just moments for you. I just like sharing stories with you, but I also like sharing some great news that can benefit you, like how to save money and enjoy great places. 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

woke last night to the sound of thunder. How far off, I sat and wondered. Started humming a song from 1962. In a funny how the night moves.

We are Milwaukee's home of classic rock, 96.5 WKLH. And that was George Thorogood, who was going to be in town, coming to the Dodge County Fair up at Beaver Dam August 22nd. And I do believe that Milwaukee's Hometown Morning Show, Dave Doreen, and me, Marcus Allen, are going to be talking to him in the coming weeks. And let me tell you, I'm a little scared, because if you've never heard about George Thorogood and media people interviewing, he can be a little scary from time to time. So it'll be an adventure when we get the chance to talk with George Thorogood on Milwaukee's Hometown Morning Show. And of course, if there's anything that you miss during Milwaukee's Hometown Morning Show, you can always find it out on demand, our Podcast Central section. 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
2: Hi, this is Dan Buttrey, combat veteran of the Iraq War. 47 years prior to the Battle of Gettysburg, our founding fathers declared independence, and these United States were born. 87 years later, going into July 4th, 1863, Wisconsin's Iron Brigade would fight during the opening shots of Gettysburg and lose a staggering 65% of their entire unit. This, just to hold the line long enough for reinforcements to arrive and eventually win the day, keeping our states united. It's not been an easy 250 years since our independence, but all the same, worth every drop of blood to keep this amazing nation of ours free and united the best we can. Happy birthday, America.
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0: Foreigner on Milwaukee's home of classic rock, 96.5 WKLH. I am Marcus Allen, and apparently Lou Gramm, frontman of Foreigner, was in town, well, kind of in town. Last night, he was down at the Arcata Theater down in St. Charles, Illinois, which I've been to many times. What a fantastic venue. I'm going to be there in August for one of my favorite artists, Neil Morse. The Neil Morse Band are going to be there. I'm going to be there. But Lou Gramm announcing that he is going to officially retire at the end of this year. He's not going to be going on tour anymore. And how weird is it that if the tour goes as planned and he doesn't schedule any other shows, December 19th in Des Plaines, Illinois, is going to be where he finishes his career on the road. Something about Illinois and Lou Gramm. If you were at the show to see Lou Gramm yesterday, would love to hear from you. Email me, Marcus@WKLH.com, or you can email us mornings@WKLH.com.
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4: Hey, Dad. 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Yeah, she's my stepmom, but now I can't stand that. You know she's stealing mine and Carla's inheritance? Well, that's it. 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

0: John Mellencamp. I'm Milwaukee's home of classic rock, 96.5 WKLH. I am Marcus Allen, also part of Milwaukee's Hometown Morning Show, with my good friends Dave and Doreen. And if you didn't hear the story yesterday, Doreen is in the midst of doing something this weekend, and I'm all sorts of anxious to hear how this goes Monday when we're back all together again. She is right now doing something that I don't think a lot of people actually have thought. If you watch Brewers games, you know that they, at some point during the game, usually around the seventh inning, they announce the tavern of the game. And it's usually some tavern that's way out and who knows where, some bizarre city that you've never heard before. Well, Doreen is actually taking that to another level because she is actually, I believe, still in Plum City, Wisconsin, which is out like near Minneapolis. It's way out on the west coast of Wisconsin. She and her husband decided we are going to go to one of those taverns of the game. And then while she's at the game, she is going to see what the next one is and then go try to go to that one as well. So if you didn't hear the story of the genesis of this, you can find it on demand, our podcast central section. 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So I'm anxious to hear from her how that went when we all get together on Monday. And of course, Monday, we will give you another keyword as KLH and Painting by Christopher are helping you to fuel your summer. 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

0: 96.5 KLH. I love these daily dog pictures. Just really capture the essence of being in the thick of summer. We are right in the middle of it. And the picture is Phoebe, adoptable. If you're thinking about adopting a dog, Phoebe's ready for you. Thank you, Jen from Hawes, for uploading Phoebe. Social, fun, and loves to play. Pretty cute, too. Pretty cute. I would say look for yourself. You'll see she's very cute. One of those red, white, and blue popsicles. That looks delicious. Even though Phoebe is, she has her whole tongue. Your tongue is almost as long as the popsicle. Okay, stop. Take a look, and then think about adopting, or if you just have your own dog that you want to share, or whatever pet you have, easy to upload with the KLH app and WKLH.com. The crew is next. Queen in 10, and Tom Petty on the way. 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

0: 96.5 KLH Festa. We kicked it off. Yeah, we're taking full credit for kicking off Festa Italiana yesterday. It started at 5 o'clock. And then today is the day they are open from 11 to 11. So, yeah, right now would be a good time to go. If you missed the fireworks last night, you couldn't get enough over the 4th. Guess what? 10:30 tonight, another set of fireworks. Yeah, because Festa is back on Milwaukee's lakefront, back at the Summerfest grounds. Has not been there from what they say. I thought they were here, but you know how all the years are kind of running together, especially post-pandemic. It was just a little weird for a few years, but they're back in full force. Supposedly have not been at the Summerfest grounds, Festa, since 2019. Get the full lineup. You'll see the link, KLH app and WKLH.com. And then we have the Greater Lombardo Open coming up on Monday. We got a lot of more this summer. Go get it.
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2: Hi, this is Dan Buttrey, combat veteran of the Iraq War. Wounded so severely during the first day of battle at Gettysburg as part of the Wisconsin 7th Infantry, Sergeant Francis Coates had both of his eyes shot out and was bayoneted by the enemy. He pulled himself up against a tree, loaded his weapon, and continued to yell and cuss at the rebels. Rescued by fellow Union soldiers, Coates would survive the war and receive the Medal of Honor. He married, learned a trade, and moved to Nebraska, where he sadly passed away at 63 from pneumonia. Coates' story begs the question, how dedicated would you fight to keep this country free from sworn enemies? Thank you, Francis Coates, for representing the best of our warrior ethos over the past 250 years.
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96.5 KLH, Milwaukee's hometown morning show is Dave Coombs, Doreen, and Marcus. Tons of fresh audio. Chef Becker on the show. Very helpful, especially, and I'm going to point to myself, if you don't know what you're doing, and talking about cooking steaks. So if every time you cook a steak, it tastes like shoes and you're doing it wrong, Chef is going to fix that. And then Bill the Rock Schroeder, also a lot, ton to talk about for him, between a rock and a hard case. I don't know why I said this. Sean Connery just popped into my head. Stop it. Newest podcast, the fresh audio is on the front. That was the worst Sean Connery impression ever. I apologize. And I apologize for every stupid thing I've said and will say in the future, very soon. Cheap Tricks, even sooner though. Pat Benatar and...

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0: 96.5 KLH. It's nice to have a festival that starts. First of all, Festa Italiana is happening this weekend. It's back at the Summerfest grounds for the first time since 2019. Get the whole lineup. You'll see it. And then the other thing I noticed is that in the middle of this week, I like when festivals start on a Wednesday because it makes the week feel shorter, even if we're stuck working, something to plan to do on a Wednesday evening or a Thursday night. And I'm talking about Waukesha County Fair. That starts this Wednesday, 38 special. Now, that's Saturday. Sebastian Bach will be on the main stage. I know I'm throwing a ton of shows. He'll be there on Thursday. So there's a ton to do. All that in the concert section. I opened it up and I was pleasantly surprised. I knew it was busy, but then I was reminded, Waukesha County Fair, that's a weighty, lengthy, fun fair, and it's the oldest one. WKLH.com with the KLH app.
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0: 96.5 KLH. I am in the minority. I'm not the biggest golfer. When I say I'm not the biggest golfer, I don't golf at all. In fact, I'm so bad at golfing that at one point, friends of mine invited me to just the golfing portion of a bachelor party. I wasn't even invited to the wedding, but they're like, no, Craig, you gotta come to this golfing situation because you're so bad. We all want to be entertained by you. In retrospect, that was kind of insulting. So I'm going to be sitting back and just talking about golf because GLO is celebrating 25 years coming up on Monday. I mean, the place is going to be packed. Here's the good news. Even if you're not a part of this at Western Lakes Golf Club, and we're there every year, and Jimmy Lombardo does a great job, and so does a whole crew putting it together, is 100% of the proceeds go to Children's Wisconsin. So if you're not a part of it, you still can be from wherever you're at, from a distance. Go ahead, from a distance. Sorry. 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Just helping out. You missed an opportunity during the Miracle Marathon. This is another way to go with GLO. Their silver anniversary with WKLH. 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

0: Remember when drop and give me 20? I remember when 20 push-ups was easy. I could do it with one arm. Now, I don't know. It's like maybe four. I'm going to give it a try. Thanks, Twisted Sister, for inspiring me. Better inspiration is our daily doggo, and you could adopt Phoebe. 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Licking a popsicle, one of those patriotic pops. Take a peek, and then she is social, fun, loves to play, and pretty cute, too. She's extremely cute. Jen from Hawes, thank you for uploading Phoebe. If you're thinking about adopting, look at Phoebe, and then enjoy all the rest of the dogs in our photo gallery, and then you can be a part of it. You have your own dog, cat, chameleon, chinchilla, upload what you have and share with everybody else. It's just a great way to make everybody else's day.
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2: Hi, this is Dan Buttry, combat veteran of the Iraq War. 47 years prior to the Battle of Gettysburg, our founding fathers declared independence and these United States were born. 87 years later, going into July 4th, 1863, Wisconsin's Iron Brigade would fight during the opening shots of Gettysburg and lose a staggering 65% of their entire unit. This just to hold the line long enough for reinforcements to arrive and eventually win the day, keeping our states united. It's not been an easy 250 years since our independence, but all the same, worth every drop of blood to keep this amazing nation of ours free and united the best we can. Happy birthday, America.
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0: 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I think just by glancing, I had spotted six different types of calzones. Where else can you do it except Festa? I mean, that's one of the best places, and it's back at the Summerfest grounds for the first time since 2019, and fireworks tonight at 10:30. If you missed last night's session, run it again. Info, directions, really? Summerfest grounds? Okay, what I meant was details. It's Saturday, so I'm sort of half thinking. It's almost like I'm not here right now. It's almost like I'll be at Festa soon, enjoying all the food. You think there's gelato? Yes. Wine? It all goes together. Our rules, we make them up. 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

0: inexperienced in the trades estimator. It happens. I get frustrated when I hear about that, because after having been in business as long as we have, you come across a lot of situations where there was no way that a satellite estimate could have even been close to accurate. We get up there on the roof, we're crawling in attics, so that our estimate can be accurate, and you get no surprises. Just recently, I was told about a painter who found that a newly shingled roof was put over a bunch of rotted wood. That was a $5,000 surprise. 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Krieger & Son takes on your project. 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
1: Hi, this is Dan Buttrey, combat veteran of the Iraq War. Wounded so severely during the first day of battle at Gettysburg as part of the Wisconsin 7th Infantry, Sergeant Francis Coates had both of his eyes shot out and was bayoneted by the enemy. He pulled himself up against a tree, loaded his weapon, and continued to yell and cuss at the rebels. Rescued by fellow Union soldiers, Coates would survive the war and receive the Medal of Honor. He married, learned to trade, and moved to Nebraska, where he sadly passed away at 63 from pneumonia. Coates' story begs the question, how dedicated would you fight to keep this country free from sworn enemies? Thank you, Francis Coates, for representing the best of our warrior ethos over the past 250 years.
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